0: the media about her awareness of the fraud issue, what she had done within the department to combat the fraud, on and on and on, and was up for Senate confirmation hearings this week. And that would be before a Democrat majority state Senate. And the night before those hearings were supposed to take place, Walz announced, nope, she's not going to be the guy or the person. I'm sorry. She's going to go back to being a deputy commissioner. And we're going to promote on a temporary basis another deputy commissioner to serve as the head of DHS. And in essence, avoiding a confirmation hearing, because you can push off the confirmation hearing until the next legislative session at this point, because there's only 2 weeks left. And the person that was promoted, this is quite sad, in fact, he is dealing with cancer, and he has to take a leave of absence to be treated for his cancer. So he won't even be able to serve in that position for the next month. So the person who was demoted by Walz will end up finishing out, at least for the next month, as the head of DHS without ever having to go through a confirmation hearing. So there's quite a bit of displeasure being expressed by particularly Republicans at the state capitol, but even a few Democrats have looked sideways at this one.
1: Mm.
0: Okay. So the fraud story continues.
1: Yeah. Well, it's a big world, and Minnesota is not free of its influences. you have an article on the KROC News website. Minnesota man sent to federal prison for terrorism conviction. This is a late April article. It's yours. A prison sentence, a 23-year-old man with a Middle Eastern name, and court documents show how he became radicalized through ISIS propaganda. Prosecutors say the investigation led to his indictment, found he had instructions on how to make highly explosive materials, posted his desire for jihad and an Islamic caliphate to be established in America. There's a photograph of some of the horrible explosive weaponry that he built and never to use.
0: I have to interrupt. He never actually built any explosives, but those were representative of the type of explosives he was studying how to build, particularly C4. He had looked up instructions on how to create the chemicals needed to make plastic explosives, basically.
1: And you're saying the explosives in the picture aren't his, but that he made explosives like it?
0: No, he never did make explosives. He studied how to make explosives, so they could argue that he conspired to, but he never did.
1: I don't know how they can use that as evidence.
0: The main gist is he attempted to travel to Somalia. No, I'm sorry. I think it was Iraq, the Middle East, to join ISIS. Perhaps it was Syria.
1: He purchased a one-way ticket from Minneapolis to Somalia, but the FBI caught him as he was about to board the flight to Somalia.
0: Right. And so that would be material conspiracy to provide material support to a terrorist organization. So in other words, he never actually got the chance to join ISIS, but he came darn close, and he was here in the United States promoting violent views that he adopted after being radicalized on the internet.
1: So they're getting him for intent with proof that he approved, with proof about his objectives.
0: Yes. And his travel itinerary is the most damning evidence against him, I guess.
1: Turning Point USA was Charlie Kirk's organization. Charlie assassinated. And three were charged in assault against a female reporter during the Minneapolis ICE protest a while back. And she was accosted by a husky male.

0: his daughter shoved to the ground, whistles blown in her ear, and really harassed. And so the people who did this to this reporter, reporter Savannah Hernandez, have been, it was outside the Whipple Federal Building in Minneapolis during an anti-ICE protest. And so the two perpetrators have been charged and will be punished.
1: The Hennepin County Attorney's Office, I believe, charged one of the three, and it was an individual who had been featured in the Star Tribune during the anti-ICE protests. And I apologize, I don't remember the man's name. And I believe they're all members of the same family, the people charged, but declined to charge the other folks. But now the Justice Department has obtained a grand jury indictment for federal charges against all three. And interestingly enough, this reporter has now filed a civil lawsuit against those people seeking damages for whatever injuries she suffered in this alleged assault. Although I say alleged with a little bit of a sarcasm, because it was pretty well captured on video.
0: Sure. And that was out of the Whipple Building in Minneapolis. And that an employee who works for the Whipple in the Whipple Building said that protesters against ICE are following her and her colleagues from work, hassling them, driving when they change lanes. These people change lanes, they follow them right to their home. Some of the people have pulled up by police stations, and then the perpetrators flee the scene. And one perpetrator even put a tracking device on an individual's car. So again, these anti-ICE people harassing people who may or may not be involved with ICE, but just to cause trouble, thinking that they support ICE.
1: And in the aftermath of the crackdown that occurred earlier this year, those protests, I believe, are occurring on a daily basis outside of the Whipple Building. But of course, ICE does remain operational in the state of Minnesota. It's just at a far lower level than it was earlier this year.
0: And this from Alpha News and Liz Collin, who has administered Alpha News, a very successful news outlet. She left her position as a reporter on some liberal news outlets in the Twin Cities and founded the very successful Alpha News. And an attorney was on Alpha News, and he blasted the socialist-loving politicians, quotes, for not putting the well-being of Minnesota over her agenda. The attorney's name is Mark Trammell. He's the CEO of the Center for American Liberty, and he's been and Harmeet Dhillon, nationally famous lady, for an assistant attorney for civil rights, is part of that organization too. And so it's just it goes on, the excitement in Minnesota and the events and the people.
1: I don't know if it's a related note, that might not be fair, but we had brought up the state flag issue multiple times over the past few weeks, and there's a story out today about a Twin Cities suburb, and apparently this was being cited as an example of a growing trend that they're opting just not to fly any state flag at all because they don't want to join the fray. As more and more communities have said, we're going to stick with the old flag. Yeah. And lawmakers up in St. Paul, particularly Minneapolis lawmakers, saying we're going to propose legislation that will punish you if you fly the wrong state flag, meaning the old one, according to them. So there are a number of communities say, we're just going to stay out of this. We're not going to fly any state flag at all.
0: Can't they be punished for that then?
1: I don't know if you can punish the new flag. For flying the other flag. I mean, that's all.
0: Yeah. I wonder if someone will figure out a way to punish them for not flying a flag.
1: maybe, there might be.

0: Yeah, proposal, but yeah.
1: Okay. And then this from Alpha News also. There was an attempt to impeach Waltz and Allison, the governor and attorney general. And that came out, I guess, as a tie or a close vote and not able to be consummated in the legislature. But one Minnesota lawmaker, Representative Ben Davis, said that he's going to take measures to enable that process to continue and get politicians punished for their actions or inactions.
0: I still say he doesn't have enough votes. Another, you know, effect of having the tie in the state house, Tom, before we have to take a break here, you had mentioned your desire to have the state legislature produce a subpoena to bring Congresswoman Ilhan Omar before a committee to testify. Well, Tom, they attempted to do it just this week. And by the same vote count that the proposal to begin impeachment proceedings against the governor failed, this also failed because the House is split evenly, which means the committee memberships are split evenly. And if the two parties stick together with their caucuses, you're not going to get anything through. And an effort to subpoena Congresswoman Omar failed by a tie vote of 8-8 within the committee.
1: And I think, I don't have it in front of me. I hope this is accurate. You'll correct me if it isn't. I think Omar had a subpoena delivered to her. I don't know if it's questioning her financial affairs or what, and she refuses to appear with that summons. And I wonder if she can be punished for that.
0: I was not aware that she had actually received a subpoena, but I'm not too closely following everything at this point, but I'll have to do homework on that one, Tom, to find out if that's correct or not. We'll take a break. Come back in a few moments with more Rochester Today with Tom Ostrom, Andy Brownell with you on Newstalk 1340, KROC AM, and 96.9 FM.
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2: This is Minnesota News Network. I'm John Anderson. An Itasca County Sheriff's deputy is out of the hospital after being shot Monday in northern Minnesota. Authorities say the deputy was injured while responding to a call in Max, located within the Leech Lake Reservation in Chippewa National Forest. The deputy was taken to Duluth for treatment and is expected to recover. A suspect is in custody. It's still unclear what led to the shooting. The Hermantown City Council is delaying a vote on a proposed tax break for a Google data center. Leaders decided to push back the controversial plan for the $2 billion project. The proposal includes more than $33 million in tax breaks over 28 years. City officials saying they need more time to weigh potential economic benefits against concerns about environmental impact and changes to the rural community. This is MNN.
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6: Lows dip down to about 37 tonight under mainly clear skies. South winds around 5 miles per hour. Mainly sunny skies again tomorrow. Daytime highs approaching 69. Slight chance of rain showers tomorrow night. Lows dip down to about 46. Mainly clear skies. From the Weatherology Weather Center, I'm meteorologist Paul Trombley.
7: 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Tom, quick homework during the break. And we're talking about Congressman Ilhan Omar before the break and the failed attempt to issue a subpoena for her in the Minnesota House. And you mentioned that you thought you had seen a headline that said she refused a subpoena. And I looked it up, and what it was is she refused a request from the committee to come forward. And that prompted the committee to try to issue the subpoena, which would have forced her to come. But that move to get the subpoena failed.
8: That was at the state legislature or Congress?
7: Yeah, that's state legislature. Okay. I've not seen it. I mean, obviously, there's efforts to bring her forward to talk about a whole bunch of issues in the U.S. House, but I haven't heard about any subpoenas, that's for sure. And okay. Going way, way back to the beginning of the show where I made the comment that China would be the largest emitter of greenhouse gas emissions, and I thought, maybe I better fact check myself and double check. Yes, China is responsible for 27% of greenhouse gas emissions in the world. It is the largest emitter. Okay.
8: And then, okay.
7: National news. What do you want to begin with?
8: The greenhouse gas thing. And as China is a huge producer of
7: the largest
8: coal energy, yep. that is increasing.
7: Right. Yeah, it's adding coal plants.
8: But before we go to national news, I had one more item under state I wanted to cover, and this is an article you had on KROC News website. Again, what police have to deal with and the arrogance of civilians challenging the police. You had an article about a Byron man. We won't give his name. He's charged with fleeing the Rochester police in four separate incidents last summer. He's been sentenced to a jail term. he would challenge the police. He'd drive up to a squad car and challenge them to chase him. And then he'd get away with the mobility of a motorcycle to go between cars and the police would chase him.
7: Popping wheelies on Broadway.
8: You talk about arrogance challenging law enforcement.
7: There have been, I would say, a significant increase since the pandemic, I've noticed, and the sheriff has said he's seen it as well. I would guess other law enforcement has as well, of maybe not quite that blatant level of behavior, but a willingness to flee police rather than obey whatever commands, a lot more non-compliance, let's say. Okay, what do we have for national news?
8: A U.S. Senate report. The Biden Federal Drug Administration ignored, covered up, and pressured people who didn't want it covered up, the early warnings about the dangers of the COVID-19 vaccine. There were safety warnings about the harm that the COVID vaccine could cause, and it did cause that. And a senior medical officer used data mining the approach that accounted for attempts to deal with it, and it was called her opponents called it masking the evidence, rather than warn the public or halt distribution of the vaccines for investigation, the Biden health officials ignored these quote statistically significant safety signals, end quote, the troubling findings. And and Dr. David Gortier, a senior official and a professor of pharmacology, mentions it. And Senator Ron Johnson of Wisconsin is on the trail of this and pursuing it.
7: I read some articles about this as well, and it considerably disturbing. Whether or not the safety signals uncovered by the statistical analysis would have altered the course of the vaccine.

0: vaccine program. That remains a question, but the evidence that was presented to the committee of shenanigans within the Trump administration to ignore...
1: Trump administration?
0: No, I'm sorry, the Biden administration. Goodness gracious. Sorry about that. To obfuscate the findings of this particular scientist are disturbing. Because, yeah. I mean, all the talk of transparency was complete garbage. And I guess anytime I hear any politician talk about transparency or any governmental agency talk about transparency, I am very, very skeptical.
1: Well, if had this information been made public, I don't think the move to punish people who refused the vaccine
0: would have been pursued. Absolutely great point.
1: Yep. And then from Just the News, on this same topic, former advisor to Dr. Fauci named David Morans, charged with allegedly covering up the COVID-19 records. And again, there will be more on that. And we'll follow it.
0: That had to deal with, right, the alleged connections to the Wuhan lab in China that were very much dismissed by the Biden administration as a potential source for the coronavirus. And now it seems as if there's continually growing evidence and somewhat of a consensus that something happened in Wuhan that could have very well have been the source for this worldwide pandemic, if I remember reading that article correctly.
1: Mm-hmm.
0: All right.
1: The Pentagon, we've heard this before. The Pentagon arsenal has been depleted by the war in Iran. But I would add to that article, already there have been discussions about the depletion of the Pentagon arsenal from the weaponry we've sent to the Ukraine. So evidently the Pentagon and the Secretary of War are concerned about it. The administration is looking at this and urging defense contractors to increase the output of key weapon systems, air defense interceptors and Tomahawk cruise missiles. And the White House has met with industry leaders and trying to remedy this decline.
0: And the real complicating factor in all of this, because just on the face of it, the use of munitions in both of these conflicts, common sense tells you we've depleted our store of these weapons, and they need to be replenished. Whether we're short and whether or not we have enough to deter a threat in the conflict over Taiwan, if that were to arise with China, that question has not been answered. But it would seem more than obvious that after you shoot off a bunch of missiles, you need to replace them. And mm-hmm. the time it takes to ramp up production is pretty dang long. It's surprisingly long. Mm-hmm. But these defense contractors, without a commitment from Congress on funding, they're kind of reticent to move forward because it's really expensive for them to do this. Hire, you know, the machines, hire the personnel, put the factories in place, make commitments on the purchase of materials. They could be caught shorthanded if the expenditures are not approved in Congress to pay for all this weaponry. And I know there are proposals before Congress to do just that, but they have not been approved yet.

0: So it's kind of a very difficult situation. But Tom, we do have to take a break before I get out of hand here. We probably have to move on to international news since we kind of shifted to it already. And we'll be back in a moment. Don't want to run out of time to cover things happening in foreign affairs. Tom Ostrom's here. I'm Andy Brownell, and you are listening to Rochester Today at News Talk 1340, KROC AM, and 96.9 FM.
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0: 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Tom Ostrom's here. I'm Andy Brownell. And the latest developments from the Iran war, Tom, is they're talking, or they're getting ready to talk. The Iranians are reviewing a proposal for a framework for peace talks, which contains certain provisions or requirements on our side for these talks to move forward. And if the Iranians were to accept this framework, it would be a huge development. Whether or not it would satisfy everybody, I can't answer that. But then again, this could just be a delaying tactic by the Iranians to say we're reviewing it because their internal conflicts over who is actually running the country continue. And on a related note, Tom, there are reports that they are continuing executing political opposition leaders at an alarming pace within Iran.
1: Well, that's the threat they pose to go after their critics at home and abroad. And a Washington Post ABC poll says that 61% in the poll said Trump's Iran war is a mistake. I don't know if they think that we're lying about the danger of Iran or they don't believe that Iran's a danger, but they're ignoring Iranian history if they think that. And they're tired of the war. And, of course, gasoline prices are increasing. That's a big deal for some people. But then so Trump is kind of saying, well, the Iran war is declining. It's being terminated or it will be terminated. Or things have been taken care of, and people want to impose the War Powers Act on Trump of 1973, which no president since 1973 has paid much attention to.
0: And that's the whole business about Hegseth saying, well, the military operations have been completed or terminated, was kind of seen as maneuvering to avoid a War Powers Act vote within Congress, because now by making that statement, it resets the clock. And I can't remember if it's 60 or 90 days that under that law, they have to come forward to Congress, even though there's big time constitutional questions concerning that law. But nobody wants to test that law. I've talked about that before. The whole idea of war powers, everybody likes that to remain murky.
1: And the time frame that you're wondering about is a 60-day
0: 60 days, frame. Okay. But going back to the public opinion on the Iran war, I don't find that surprising at all, Tom, because the coverage, if you look at the major media outlets, has been largely negative and does not offer much historical perspective as to the reasons behind the decision to attack Iran. You also have seemingly somewhat of a anti-Israel bias in some reporting, and I emphasize some, not all. You have the economic pressure of these stories about gasoline prices and oil prices on a daily basis. And you also have President Trump's I'm sorry, he's rather inept in explaining these things. He does not do a good job of concisely laying out the rationale for the Iranian threat. He has people within his administration capable of that. Whether or not what they have to say is actually reported in these stories, you could argue yes and no. But the administration has not stepped up to the plate, in my view, to make their case in a way that would garner majority support among the American people. Because I think if they were given a history lesson, a tally of U.S. troops killed by the Iranians and their proxies, the threat that their ideology poses to the entire world, then the decision might seem more reasonable.
1: Well, I think every item that you just mentioned that should be said has been said by Trump. And I think the problem then is a hostile media.

0: media and left-wingers and Democrats that simply do not want him to appear successful so they can go after him on this to say he's not successful and his policies are unnecessary and pose a threat. Now, why do they pose a threat? Because I suppose they think Iran will get mad at what he's saying, which proves they're a threat. So I think he's made a very clear case. It's how it's being covered or not covered in the media, Andy.
1: Okay, well, I don't, well, he's not an eloquent speaker. And there are people who love him for that, obviously. But there are also a lot of people who are not appreciative of his style. And in this situation, when you are at war, I think you, it would be wise to try to win over those folks.
0: Well, the media that is so hostile and the Democrats that are, they simply don't want him to appear successful. They'd rather have Iran defeat us and say they are defeating us than to have Trump have a successful policy. To me, it's that Trump derangement syndrome that we're suffering here. I see what you're saying, and I think a case can be made, but the hostility toward him, it just goes on and on.
1: And in this situation, you even have to acknowledge, Tom, he's faced hostility from within his own camp. The, as you call them, the anti-interventionist wing, the Tucker Carlsons, there's a list of them who will claim that Trump is now under the influence of the neocons and has bought into regime change philosophies. You've got that wing of the MAGA movement chirping and getting quoted quite consistently. And that certainly isn't helping him in his public relations.
0: Yeah. But Trump, Iran has killed its own people. It has sent missiles into neighboring countries, even though it's itself being under attack. And it just shows their present inclination to be a threat. But Trump is trying to reorganize some foreign policy, and he's threatening to, NATO was founded after World War II as a bloc of nations to stop Soviet expansion, and after the fall of the Soviet Union, to stop Russian expansion. And Trump is threatening to reduce U.S. troop presence and the costs of that presence, where we have U.S. troops from World War II on in Germany and Italy and Spain. And already troops are leaving bases in Germany. Trump is scaling back and under criticism from Germany, Italy, and Spain because Trump has threatened NATO allies for their lack of support on some things, and NATO ally leaders are striking back. So Trump is reducing U.S. troop presence in Europe, which may be a good thing, maybe not.
1: Well, at the same time, you have some leaders in Europe taking a more moderate stance in regard to President Trump in response to his decision to move 5,000 troops out of Germany, because they know full well that their security depends on the United States and its security umbrella. The departure of defense forces, United States defense forces from Europe, would be an unmitigated disaster for Europe. I would argue for us as well, but for Europe specifically, they do not at this time have the capability to defend themselves, particularly from the Russians, and they know it. All right. We have to go, Tom. It's already that time. We'll chat again next week. I'm sure we'll have our regular schedule. I don't believe the Twins games will conflict like they did this week, so we'll chat again on Tuesday tomorrow. We'll check in with Steve Lang from Rochester Magazine on Monday. The sheriff will be in and has a great discussion about the response to the tornado hits that occurred a few weeks ago here in the Rochester area. That's all coming up on Rochester Today. Thanks a lot, Tom. This is News Talk 1340 KROC AM and 96.9 FM.
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4: From ABC News, Tech Trends. Apple is making it easier to show off pride. June is Pride Month, and Apple is now offering a new band and watch face for the Apple Watch, as well as new iPhone and iPad wallpapers honoring the LGBTQ plus communities. Meta now says it's expanding its use of AI to keep kids under 13 off its platforms. The owner of Instagram and Facebook says AI technology will search for clues about a user's age in things like posts and comments. AI is also being used to try and judge a person's age in photos, but Meta says it is not using facial recognition to identify anyone. And one of the people behind the Roomba vacuums is now betting on a pet. Colin Angle, co-founder of iRobot, has unveiled a prototype of a four-legged, furry, robotic pet. Powered by AI, the robot, called a familiar, would be able to follow you around and learn to adapt to your behavior. With Tech Trends, Chuck Severson, ABC News.
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6: From ABC News, I'm Dave Packer. Residents in at least three states are now being monitored for potential hantavirus infections. All of them returned from the cruise ship that was stuck by a deadly outbreak. So far, none have shown symptoms. Meanwhile,
7: the ship is going to be reaching the Canary Islands. We're expecting that to happen, according to Spanish officials, by mid-morning on Sunday. We're told that the ship will remain anchored on the coast, and passengers will be examined on board, and they will disembark with protective equipment. From there, they will go onto a guarded vehicle and go to a sort of a closed-off area of the airport before they get on a flight.
6: Another tariff nullified.
8: After the Supreme Court struck down his sweeping emergency tariffs in February, the president moved to Plan B, a temporary 10% tariff on all imports. But now, in a 2-to-1 ruling, the New York-based Court of International Trade says the president has not met the requirements of the law he invoked. The judges acknowledged that the accounting term balance of payments deficit might cause confusion, but they said it definitely does not mean a trade deficit. In finding the 10% tariff unlawful, they have limited their ruling to just a handful of importers, saying other plaintiffs in the case lacked standing. Stephen Portnoy, ABC News, Washington.
6: Officials in Iran now reportedly reviewing a one-page proposal from the U.S. aimed at ending the war. And word from CENTCOM that the U.S. conducted self-defense strikes against Iranian targets after Iran fired at U.S. destroyers in the Strait of Hormuz today. President Trump calling it, quote, just a love tap. Cleanup in Mississippi, ABC's Faith Abubi and Purvis.
9: Officials say across Mississippi, at least three tornadoes touched down last night. The winds were up to 80 miles per hour in some places. Debris was an estimated 30,000 feet in the air. But remarkably, only 17 injuries have been reported so far and no deaths as of yet.
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6: It's still not the $13 bargain fans were hoping for, but New Jersey officials say World Cup train tickets to MetLife Stadium next month will now cost $105 for a round trip, down from $150. They say the price slash is thanks to sponsors and other revenue sources.

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5: Lows dip down to about 37 tonight under mainly clear skies. South winds around 5 miles per hour. Mainly sunny skies again tomorrow. Daytime highs approaching 69. Slight chance of rain showers tomorrow night. Lows dip down to about 46. Mainly clear skies. From the Weatherology Weather Center, I'm meteorologist Paul Trombley.
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7: Great radio stations across the land, along with Sam and Polo. It is the Joe Pags Show. Glad to have you. Thanks. I appreciate you stopping by. There's a lot going on, lots to get to today. A couple of big interviews. Tudor Dixon is going to be on. She is a podcaster, but she also ran for governor of the great state of Michigan. I wish she would have won, because Michigan would be in a lot better stead. But she's got a lot to say about what's going on in the future of Michigan, why Michigan is sort of ground zero or the place to watch when it comes to what's going to happen across the nation. There's a lot going on there. We've got a lot of stations in Michigan. I've got a lot of history in Michigan. Make sure you stick around to hear that. It's going to be a very interesting interview for sure. Chip Roy also, who's a U.S. representative for now, he's not running for re-election. He is, in fact, running for the attorney general's job of the great state of Texas. He talks a lot about these Islamist enclaves that are happening in the state of Texas and beyond. He also talks about the Mamdani Act that he is proposing, which is pretty interesting. Make sure you stick around for that. Remember, he's the original author of the SAVE Act, now known as the Save America Act, something that the Senate just can't get done because Senate Republicans are weak. Weak as can be. Something not weak is an announcement by Caroline Leavitt. I think this is great. New baby girl, Viviana has been born. CNN reports it. I wonder if CNN will be fair about how they report about Caroline Leavitt having another baby. Remember, Marco Rubio, Sam, I don't know if you saw this, but when Marco Rubio walked out the other day in the press room, he said, "I am filling in for Caroline Leavitt." He literally said that.
8: Right.
7: Which
8: right.
7: I think was hilarious. So Caroline Leavitt had her second child. This is the headline. Caroline Leavitt announces birth of baby girl. Eileen Grafe, I think, wrote it over at CNN. White House Press Secretary Caroline Leavitt on Thursday, today, announced the birth of her daughter Viviana, saying she is perfect and healthy. On May 1st, Viviana, a.k.a. Vivi, joined our family. Our hearts instantly exploded with love. Leavitt said in a post on Instagram, "She is perfect and healthy, and her big brother is joyfully adjusting to life with his new baby sister. We're enjoying every moment in our blissful newborn bubble," she added. And there's a picture. She looks great. She looks very happy. There's a little baby. Look at the new baby. Little baby. This is Leavitt's second child with husband Nicholas Riccio. Less than a week before she gave birth, Leavitt was at the White House Correspondents' Dinner, and entertainer Oz Perlman, known as Oz the Mentalist, was attempting to guess her baby's name. During his reveal, he guessed the name Vivian. Attendees became aware of the gunman trying to get into the room right then. They were asking the name of Caroline's child that he didn't know. President Donald Trump told CBS News 60 Minutes about the incident. While Leavitt is on maternity leave, cabinet members have been asked to help brief the press. Secretary of State Marco Rubio made his debut in the press briefing room on Tuesday, with one White House official calling him a natural and praising the secretary for his message on Iran. Vice President J.D. Vance is also expected to make an appearance. Treasury Secretary Scott Bessent and other TV thoroughbreds could be tapped, and maybe even the president himself can make an appearance, per the official. All right, CNN does not bash her. I expected them to say the polarizing press secretary or something like that, or the Trump supporting, the Trump lackey or something like that. No, nothing like that happened. They actually were pretty fair about it, which I appreciate. I'm glad to hear that. Then there's Tennessee, where there's mayhem again, led by that Justin Pearson idiot that I showed you video of if you were watching, and I played you audio of if you were listening, is pretending to be MLK and Malcolm X had a baby. He's really just a guy who doesn't speak like that at all and ran for president of his college 10 years ago and spoke kind of like I do

little bit different than the NBC headline. Absolute chaos erupts as Tennessee Republicans pass new congressional map, which eliminates states only Democrat and black majority seat. This is by Cullen Leinbarger. Republicans struck back in Tennessee after crooked Democrats in Virginia decided to ignore their state constitution. This is written so much differently. It's so funny. It's just written. I mean, it's better, I think. Tried to steal four GOP seats. Now the left is screaming and crying like babies. On Thursday, today, the Tennessee House of Representatives voted to pass a map that would eliminate the state's only Democratic black majority seat, making it 9-0 Republican. Ironically, the seat is currently held by a white Democrat, Representative Steve Cohen. The new map will cut Shelby County, where Memphis is based, into three districts. Those districts will extend into heavily GOP rural and suburban areas, thereby overwhelming blue Memphis. Did they show the map? And then, I don't know, I'm going to shut this audio off. I don't think you'll be able to hear it, Polo, if I shut it off. But I'm just showing, I mean, this is them yelling from the rafters. And I can't play the audio because they're probably cursing. They're probably being profane. But this from the gallery, suffice it to say, it's so loud, even if I played it, it would be annoying to your ears. And nobody's kicking them out. Then you see, you know, these state representatives standing up making noise. They're showing the voting board for some reason. I mean, they're... Again, the audio is outrageous and raucous. I can't play it because I'm not sure if you're going to get any filth, flarn, foul out of that. There's another shot here where somebody's you know, yelling something. Then all the Democrats stand in front of the line and they're all going to band together and show something about racism or some crap. Then there's the state police have to come in, start taking people out, arresting people. And of course, NBC didn't show any of this. We don't know what this guy did, but he did something and he doesn't want to leave. Probably yelled something or did something that felt threatening. I don't know. Chaos erupted by somebody else says this. Chaos erupted when we go to X and look at it. It doesn't look chaotic to me, although they're all standing in the front and acting the fool. They have to have the shot of this idiot woman standing on a desk like a fool. I hope they have that. They might not. But trust me when I say it happened. I think it might be that blue-haired lady that was doing it who's leaving right now. Suffice it to say, they acted like a bunch of babies. I think the Gateway Pundit nails it. This is the consequence when you start playing games like this. You've got, it was either ingenious or an accident. And I'll be honest with you, I'm not sure which one it is. Either ingenious or an accident. Because when the trigger was pulled here figuratively in Texas, which was righteous because the court said the coalition districts weren't necessary anymore, and you're able to reform the districts. And by the way, four of the five new districts will be Latino districts. Nobody's talking about that nationally because it would make it look stupid that it's some white power grab. But when that trigger was pulled, and then California responded, and then other states who were Democrats started to respond, that opened the floodgates. Then Republican states all said, wow, maybe we can do this, and they can, and they're doing it. And listen, let's have this fight because you can't argue against what I've said about some of these states having almost no or no Republican representation. That's the case. They actually showed their entire hand. Let's gerrymander some more and redistrict. Gerrymandering was created in Massachusetts by a Democrat. It's named after him. So get real. This is righteous. Let's have this fight. 833-JOE-PAGS, 833-563-7247, joepags.com. Are you okay with all the redistricting fighting that's going on? And do you think you can only be represented by somebody who ancestrally is exactly like you? I want to hear from you. 833-JOE-PAGS, 833-563-7247, joepags.com. 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

0: This is Minnesota News Network. I'm John Anderson. DFL senators are pleading with state Republicans to come to an agreement over making life more affordable for Minnesotans. Senator Liz Bolden of Rochester says federal cuts are devastating our food networks.
1: We could be working to solve food insecurity, but because of cuts to SNAP and cost shifts to the counties, we're doing all we can just to avoid the total collapse of our emergency food networks and ensure Minnesotans have food to eat.
0: Republicans have proposed their own affordability plan that includes a larger property tax and eliminating taxes on tips and overtime. The Minnesota State Patrol is investigating a crash between an SUV and semi in Candiohi County. They left two people dead. Troopers say the SUV and semi collided head-on Wednesday afternoon on Highway 55 near Regal. The report says both occupants of the SUV were killed. The victims are identified as 88-year-old Dwayne and 85-year-old Rosella Leiser of Belgrade. This is MNN.
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3: Minnesota has lost $500 million of adjusted gross income.
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5: The scope of fraudulent use of taxpayers' money will exceed $1 billion.
2: 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And will Klobuchar do anything differently? I mean, I'm afraid Klobuchar is just more the same. Klobuchar has done things the same for three decades.
6: But it's not working.
2: 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I don't know if Minnesota survives another 4 years of Klobuchar and failures. 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
8: Lows dip down to about 37 tonight under mainly clear skies. South winds around 5 miles per hour. Mainly sunny skies again tomorrow. Daytime highs approaching 69. Slight chance of rain showers tomorrow night. Lows dip down to about 46. Mainly clear skies. From the Weatherology Weather Center, I'm meteorologist Paul Trombley.
9: From ABC News, Tech Trends. Apple is making it easier to show off pride. June is Pride Month, and Apple is now offering a new band and watch face for the Apple Watch, as well as new iPhone and iPad wallpapers honoring the LGBTQ plus communities. Meta now says it's expanding its use of AI to keep kids under 13 off its platforms. The owner of Instagram and Facebook says AI technology will search for clues about a user's age in things like posts and comments. AI is also being used to try and judge a person's age in photos, but Meta says it is not using facial recognition to identify anyone. And one of the people behind the Roomba vacuums is now betting on a pet. Colin Angle, co-founder of iRobot, has unveiled a prototype of a four-legged, furry, robotic pet. Powered by AI, the robot, called a familiar, would be able to follow you around and learn to adapt to your behavior. With Tech Trends, Chuck Severson, ABC News.
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11: 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Hi, great to have you. Thanks. I appreciate you stopping by. There's a lot going on, lots to get to. I'll take one quick call on redistricting because I think it's important that we understand exactly how it's happening. Then I want to get into Tom Homan showed up in several different places today. And Tom Homan was talking about whether people are going to get amnesty. There's this underlying current right now and people actually reporting from unidentified sources within the administration that President Trump is talking about amnesty before the midterm elections. Well, that there is no evidence whatsoever that that's true. None. Other than I think it's the Democrat shills that are inside the legacy media pushing for liberals to win or Democrats to win in November. I think you're going to see a major push between now, May 7th, and the beginning of November when this midterm happens. You're going to see a major push by the legacy media to pretend like Trump is not doing what Trump said that he would do and maybe get some of those middle voters to vote for the left. Trust me when I say that's what they generally do. But there are some reports out there right now that, in fact, there is talk about giving amnesty to millions of people here illegally. And again, there is

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7: It's not a really good point. It's actually kind of dumb. Of course you can do that. Tom Holman continues about how he wants to get rid of as many people as he can.
8: Water, and we're going to blow it again on the water next year. 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
7: We're going to give it our best shot, he goes on to say. We'll see. People are saying you can't possibly remove that many. In the interview, Tom Holman actually says he believes there are about 20 or 25 million illegal aliens in this country. He thinks the number was pretty high before Biden, then it got even higher after him. And his goal is to deport all of them. So those of you who think are buying this okey-doke about amnesty, I would stop if I were you. A lot more to come. Next hour will be Tudor Dixon and a lot more here on the Joe Pags Show. Stay here.
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